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1: You don't even know. I have a lady over here that ranted on our Tap That Out.
2: So, not a big Halloween person. I like it. I put out a couple pumpkins. I don't get all the decorations. I don't get it. I don't get the skeletons and the witches and the brooms and the keep out and the this way to the mortuary the giant blow up Caspers or whatever that people, I just don't get it. It's not my thing. It's not my aesthetic. You know, I like a fall welcome mat and a pumpkin. These people who have had their decorations up already for a month and will have it up for another month or two, do not come at me when my Christmas lights are still up in January, okay? Not your business. I'm not getting in your business with all your spooky stuff up for months and months and months.
3: Wow.
2: 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That's all I'm saying.
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1: Good morning. Having some trouble there. Getting started. Oh.
2: Did he fall?
1: Did he fall down?
2: Oh.
1: Did he spill it?
2: Oh.
3: Oh. Huh. I dropped the phone and my screen went off.
1: That is a classic wake and bake move for a Friday. He dropped his phone. Dropped his phone and the display went off.
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1: 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Did it?
3: 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I dropped the phone and my screen went off. There's something to laugh at.
1: Did it fall in the toilet? It sounded like it fell in the water.
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1: You don't even know, I have a lady over here that ranted on our Tap That Out.
2: So, not a big Halloween person. I like it. I put out a couple pumpkins. I don't get all the decorations. I don't get it. I don't get the skeletons and the witches and the brooms and the keep out and the this way to the mortuary and the giant blow up Caspers or whatever that people, I just don't get it. It's not my thing. It's not my aesthetic. You know, I like a fall welcome mat and a pumpkin. These people who have had their decorations up already for a month and will have it up for another month or two, do not come at me when my Christmas lights are still up in January, okay? Not your business. I'm not getting in your business with all your spooky stuff up for months and months and months.
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7: Welcome to another edition of The Mark White Show. I am glad that you can be with us today as we continue to share real stories about real people and recognize ways that we can make a difference. As children are now returning to school, they're entering new classrooms, meeting new classmates, and there are many of these children whose lives and medical needs may look different from their own. Some children receive part or all of their nutrition through a feeding tube, and because tube feeding remains widely misunderstood, those children can sometimes face uncomfortable questions, mistaken assumptions, or the feeling that they're being left out. A new partnership between Compleat and Sesame Workshop is helping make that conversation easier. A new song featuring Elmo called What Is Better Than How celebrates the different ways children receive nutrition.

0: Some use a fork, some use a spoon, and some use a feeding tube. What matters is that every child is nourished, accepted, and included. Joining me for our first segment is Jared Miner, physician assistant. Jared has worked in pediatric gastroenterology and hepatology since 2003, caring for children with feeding disorders, developmental delays, and other chronic medical needs. Jared, welcome to the Mark White Show.
1: Thank you for having me, Mark.
0: Jared, I want you to begin by telling us about your work with children who have feeding disorders and what those children and their families have taught you through this journey and this experience.
1: So thank you for having me. So yes, I've been working with these families for quite a long time, and I've learned a lot from them. Most importantly, that there are other things about the child other than just their feeding disorder. So yes, as a medical team, we address the feeding disorder, how to best get them their nutrition every day when what's safe, and the medical component. But also want to ask the child about their day and what their hobbies are and what other things that they do, because I feel like you have to be inclusive of their entire life. And what I've learned is that they have a lot of other things outside of the feeding disorder that they want to share, and they want people to recognize and just not focus on their feeding disorder.
0: For someone unfamiliar with tube feeding, what is a feeding tube, and why might a child need to receive nutrition this way?
1: So a feeding tube is a surgically placed tube on the outside of the stomach that goes directly to the inside of the stomach to allow you to put in formulas, foods, and water, sometimes medications as well, safely into the stomach. These children typically fall into a category of cerebral palsy, where they can't safely eat by mouth or coordinate well. Any child who's had some type of traumatic brain injury, where they're unable to coordinate food safely in their mouth as well. And then there's just some medical diagnoses that require an increased amount of calories, and sometimes children or small babies cannot keep up with that. So then the feeding tube would be a supplement to what they can tolerate by mouth. So there's a spectrum of patients that get 100% fed through the tube to some that are just using it for supplementation or water purposes. And over time, what we do is we regulate how much goes in through the tube to make sure that every day each child is getting 100% of their goal.
0: So receiving nutrition through a feeding tube doesn't always mean that a child can't eat or drink by mouth.
1: That is correct. There are some patients that use it to supplement what they can safely have by mouth. And thinking of the child and also the caregivers, if you are spending an extended amount of time feeding your child every day, then we have to think of a caregiver as well. And in those instances, we allow the pleasure of eating with your family. But if the calories were not consumed in that time frame, then we can put that through the feeding tube.
0: Jared, let's talk about maybe some of the most common misunderstandings about feeding tubes and the children who use them.
1: I think one thing is that it hurts, so it doesn't. That it keeps you from eating by mouth. And I face this mostly with caregivers and parents that once the feeding tube is placed, they feel like sometimes we may give up on, you know, further education and therapies on how to get the child to eat by mouth. And I think that's a misconception. Some children that have feeding tubes over time with plenty of therapy can learn to eat by mouth safely. And, you know, we're there to help remove it if that's the case in those for those patients. So I think that's a misconception. And that all children want it to be known. So there are some children that don't mind showing you their feeding tube and they're very open about sharing their experience. But then I've met patients that don't want to show you their G-tube, or they don't want to touch it, or you don't want to talk about it. So I think, you know, each parent or caregiver will have to talk to their child, find out what they're comfortable with, and that's what we share with teachers and peers, so that each child is comfortable and they're not embarrassed about their feeding tube.
0: A few years ago, Jared, I had Hannah Wilson, who is an author, and she had created Charlie May's First Day, and it's a children's book inspired by her daughter, Charlie May, who used a wheelchair, communicated without words, and lived with epilepsy and received nutrition through a G-tube. And she's going to be in the second segment of our show. And I asked her because I felt like this would be a great connection to talk about kids going back to school. And as children return to school, what challenges can arise during lunch, snack time, classroom celebrations, and other activities involving food when it comes to these students?
1: Well, I hope it's a smooth experience. And again, I like to educate our teachers and that way they

0: educate their classrooms so the peers understand how you use the feeding tube, why it's in place, and how can you still incorporate that tube into the activity where there may be snacks at school or a cake celebrating a birthday, how that could still be an enjoyable experience for a patient, even though they're being fed via the gastrostomy tube. So I think that would be a good start, education. And just getting it out of the way early, I think, is helpful as well.
1: What would you want a child who uses a feeding tube, and I know you talked about comfort levels, to hear as that child enters a new classroom or begins a new school year?
0: I want them to focus on their grades. I want them to be happy and interact with their peers as they want and not think that the feeding tube is something that makes them odd or different. I want them to feel like that is normal, that's how they eat, and that we're going to focus on having a good academic year, focusing on sports and focusing on their grades.
1: And Jared, before we get into my final question, which will lead you to sharing how people can connect and find out more about this video, hear the song, and all the other information, I really would like for you to share your passion behind this work. What causes you to do what you do and to care in the way that you do?
0: Well, I love these families, and I have to be honest, this specialty found me. I didn't find the specialty, but when I started working with the families of these children with special needs and developmental delays, I just realized that this is where I'm supposed to be. And I love working with these families. I love helping them make the decision to place the feeding tube and being there with them to support them, helping them through the journey of the feeding tube. And then in some cases, like I said before, being there when we remove it and have our celebration of the feeding tube removal. So I love these families. I love working with them. I've been doing it for a long time. And I just get so much from them as far as energy and just feeling good about what I do every day.
1: Jared, can you think of any people, individuals, one or two, that maybe have had a special impact on your life to help you to get to where you are today?
0: Well, my intentions are important. The family that's supporting me as far as getting my career, but I really have to say it's the patients. It's the patients that give me the energy to keep returning every day.
1: Excellent. So now, where can families watch the video, hear the song, and find out additional information pertinent to our conversation today?
0: All right, so they can go over to complete.com, and the video is there with Elmo. And like again, that's a very good starting point with helping young people understand a feeding tube.
1: All right, and Complete is spelled C-O-M-P-L-E-A-T, and that would be complete.com, correct?
0: Yes, sir.
1: All right, Jared Miner, thank you for joining me here on the Mark White Show and sharing your experience in pediatric gastroenterology and hepatology all the way since 2003. So you do have quite a bit of experience, and thank you for caring for these families.
0: No, thank you for having me today.
1: Yes, sir. Have a great day. When we come back, we're going to bring a mother's voice into this conversation. As I mentioned, Hannah Wilson previously joined us to share Charlie May's First Day. It's a children's book inspired by her daughter, Charlie May. Charlie May used a wheelchair, communicated without words, lived with epilepsy, and received nutrition through a G-tube. Through her book, Hannah helped children see Charlie May for who she was, and there was no reason to be afraid of her differences. I hope you'll stick with us. 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

0: Welcome back to the Mark White Show. As advertised, I do have on the line with me right now Hannah Wilson. And in our first segment, we had Jared Miner, a physician's assistant, to help us understand why some children receive nutrition through feeding tubes and how the new song, What Is Better Than How, featuring Sesame Street's Elmo, is encouraging understanding and inclusion. Several years ago, I had Hannah Wilson on the show, and she shared about Charlie May's first day. And my daughter, Cora, she read an excerpt from the book on Cora's Corner. Now, Charlie May was Hannah and Tim Wilson's daughter, and she lived with a rare form of epilepsy and faced complex medical challenges. But those challenges didn't define everything about Charlie May. Charlie May, she loved listening to music, playing, spending time with her family, and making new friends. Charlie May passed away last year, February of 2025, at just 8 years old. But the lessons that are found in her story continue to help children and adults replace uncertainty with understanding and fear with friendship. Hannah, welcome back to the Mark White Show.
1: Thank you so much, Mark. I'm happy to be here.
0: The first thing I want to express is our deepest condolences in the loss of Charlie May. And you helped the world see Charlie May and understand Charlie May along with your niece to do that. The mission was very important to you, and you continue that mission today, don't you?
1: Yes, sir. Yes, sir.
0: Let's talk about Charlie May and what you would want someone who would have met her

0: for the first time to know about her personality?
1: On the topic of the G-tube and all that, I did a lot through her books that I kind of felt like was her voice. And when you told me about this topic, I pulled all of her books and I covered it in each one of them in a different way for her to be able to explain it to other children without actually having a voice. But in her first book that introduced her to like her classmates, it brings up her G-tube saying that, although I have a mouth, that's not how I eat my food. I have something special. It's called a G-tube. My lunch comes through my tube and goes straight into my tummy. Even though I can't taste it, I'll bet you it is yummy. And so I thought that was a great way to introduce that to the kids who had no idea, who wondered what it was. And even adults, like there were times when I saw adults like looking kind of wondering, and that's fine. You know, not everybody, is experienced. Not everybody is a nurse or a special needs parent. So it's totally fine when people don't know. And through her books, it was just an easy way to introduce these different topics that people weren't familiar with. And after that, we had her Christmas book, and it's brought up again in that one. And it says, I don't eat with my mouth, and that's okay with me. I enjoy all the smells that fill me up with glee. Kind of like Santa Claus, I love milk and cookies too. Love to smell them freshly baked and have milk through my G-tube. And, you know, through all the books, it explains how, and she may be a little bit different, but in other ways, she's still like kids, like in the Christmas one. You know, it talks about how, just like all the kids, you know, the smell of the cookies baking or peppermint, like that time of year, it makes you feel warm just like everybody else, even though you may not drink milk the same way. Or in her first book, it talks about how, I think you mentioned, like she loves music. She likes to play in her own way. And on the topic still of G-tubes in her Halloween one, or trick-or-treating, it says, no need for candy since I'm G-tube fed. I'd like pink glow sticks or stickers instead. So she can still enjoy trick-or-treating even though she can't eat candy. And, you know, and the books have a way of teaching people how to be inclusive. And in her last one that I wrote, Charlie Mays' Heavenly Day, it says, I don't need doctors, a G-tube, or my wheelchair. No seizures or sickness in this unearthly air. So, like I said, after talking to you, I pulled all the books, and I thought, I brought that up in every book. And so I think it's a great topic. And, you know, not many people understand or have any experience with it. And like I said, that's fine. And these books have a way of introducing all that. And I haven't heard of the new Elmo song yet. And I love that. It's so cool. I love that this is being talked about and it's a topic.
0: I felt the same way. And of course, a project like Sesame Workshop and even the company Complete can help advance this further. And it's a bigger mm-hmm. platform. And so that's really good. And the first thing I thought about was you and Charlie May and your sharing and your story and how it all tied in together to try to help parents understand. And as I was talking about with Jared, parents can do a lot at home to talk to their children before mm-hmm. they go to school to understand differences beyond even the G-tube, but to understand these young people and try to be compassionate, to be respectful as they try to make new friends at school.
1: Absolutely. Absolutely. And you don't have to be, you know, super educated on any of this. Like as long as you know how to be kind and just inclusive, period. Like even if you're just unsure, like, you know, treat them how you would treat anybody else. And maybe they don't talk to you back. Well, that's okay. You know, just smile at them. And so, yeah, I thought about that earlier, like as long as you're just inclusive and kind, you know, that's all you need to know.
0: And Hannah, we talked about continuing Charlie May's legacy moving forward, and you're doing it through your writing and other efforts. I want to talk about what it means to see the continuation of this effort to teach people about compassion, inclusion, and acceptance.
1: It means so much. Early on when you know, we got all a choice diagnosis and

0: and stuff like that, it was scary. And we kind of felt like we were the only people. And the more we dug, you know, the more community that we found. So I love the idea of making it more known before you get put in a position like that, like knowing that it's there and it's fine. It'll be fine.
1: Hannah, what would you like teachers and even school administrators to consider when they plan classroom activities, parties, or other events for children with different medical and physical needs?
0: That's a really good question. Maybe like touch base with the parents, because every kids have, you know, they all have different, you know, like just a lot of stuff. Like maybe some kids might would like music. Some kids, maybe you have to keep the music turned down to a certain level. I would say, like, you know, if you're unfamiliar, you know, just touch base with the parents and ask them for their input. And that would mean the world to the parents, you know, to know that someone was making an effort to try to include their child. So I would say, you know, do a little research and then just reach out to the family.
1: Hannah, I would like for listeners, as we've done before, to find out more about Charlie Mae's books and continue following the work that's being done in her memory. So, Hannah, how can people connect to find out more about your Charlie Mae effort?
0: She has a Facebook page, Charlie Mae's First Day, and her website is www.charliemaesfirstday.com.
1: Excellent. So we have two different websites, folks, for you to go to, and we're talking about complete.com/what-is-better-than-how, and that can connect you to the Elmo Sesame Workshop effort from Complete, and Complete is spelled C-O-M-P-L-E-A-T, and that's .com. And then back again to Charlie Mae's First Day, and Charlie Mae is C-H-A-R-L-I-E-M-A-E-S, firstday.com. Hannah Wilson, it's always a pleasure to have you here on the Mark White Show, and I'm glad that we could make this connection between these two segments to further what they're doing with Sesame Workshops and also with Charlie Mae.
0: Thank you so much for having me.
1: Excellent. Have a great day. Thank you so much, Hannah Wilson, for your support of the show, and I'm happy to continue to support Charlie Mae.
0: Thank you. You too, Mark.
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1: I'm News 19 meteorologist Pooja Simpson. Another nice fall day is in store for the Tennessee Valley as high temperatures reach the upper 70s and low 80s this afternoon with a few clouds around. Temperatures will dip into the low to mid 50s overnight into Monday morning, so you may need a jacket when heading out. Highs will climb into the low to mid 80s tomorrow afternoon, and some of us could see 90 degrees by midweek. I'm meteorologist Pooja Simpson for WHNT News 19 with your Weather Authority forecast.

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1: 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From the WHNT News 19 Weather Authority, here is your latest forecast.
2: I'm News 19 meteorologist Pooja Simpson. Another nice fall day is in store for the Tennessee Valley as high temperatures reach the upper 70s and low 80s this afternoon with a few clouds around. Temperatures will dip into the low to mid 50s overnight into Monday morning, so you may need a jacket when heading out. Highs will climb into the low to mid 80s tomorrow afternoon, and some of us could see 90 degrees by midweek. I'm meteorologist Pooja Simpson for WHNT News 19 with your Weather Authority forecast.

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1: Good morning. Having some trouble there. Getting started. Oh.
2: Did he fall?
1: Did he fall down?
2: Oh.
1: Did he spill it?
2: Oh. Oh. Huh. I dropped the phone and my screen went off.
1: That is a classic wake and bake move for a Friday. He dropped his phone. Dropped his phone and the display went off.
2: I can't hear it again.
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3: Uh-oh.
1: Oh. Oh, yeah. Did it?
2: Huh. I dropped the phone and my screen went off. There's something to laugh at.
1: Did it fall in the toilet? It sounded like it fell in the water.
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1: I'm News 19 meteorologist Pooja Simpson. Another nice fall day is in store for the Tennessee Valley as high temperatures reach the upper 70s and low 80s this afternoon with a few clouds around. Temperatures will dip into the low to mid 50s overnight into Monday morning, so you may need a jacket when heading out. Highs will climb into the low to mid 80s tomorrow afternoon, and some of us could see 90 degrees by midweek. I'm meteorologist Pooja Simpson for WHNT News 19 with your Weather Authority forecast.

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1: I'm News 19 meteorologist Pooja Simpson. Another nice fall day is in store for the Tennessee Valley as high temperatures reach the upper 70s and low 80s this afternoon with a few clouds around. Temperatures will dip into the low to mid 50s overnight into Monday morning, so you may need a jacket when heading out. Highs will climb into the low to mid 80s tomorrow afternoon, and some of us could see 90 degrees by midweek. I'm meteorologist Pooja Simpson for WHNT News 19 with your Weather Authority forecast.

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1: You don't even know. I have a lady over here that ranted on our Tap That Out.
2: So, not a big Halloween person. I like it. I put out a couple pumpkins. I don't get all the decorations. I don't get it. I don't get the skeletons and the witches and the brooms and the keep out and the this way to the mortuary and the giant blow up Caspers or whatever that people, I just don't get it. It's not my thing. It's not my aesthetic. You know, I like a fall.

0: Welcome mat and a pumpkin. These people who have had their decorations up already for a month and will have it up for another month or two, do not come at me when my Christmas lights are still up in January, okay? Not your business. I'm not getting in your business with all your spooky stuff up for months and months and months.
1: Wow.
0: You stay out of my business if my red and greens are up for a little extra time. 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
10: I'm News 19 meteorologist Pooja Simpson. Another nice fall day is in store for the Tennessee Valley as high temperatures reach the upper 70s and low 80s this afternoon with a few clouds around. Temperatures will dip into the low to mid 50s overnight into Monday morning, so you may need a jacket when heading out. Highs will climb into the low to mid 80s tomorrow afternoon, and some of us could see 90 degrees by midweek. I'm meteorologist Pooja Simpson for WHNT News 19 with your Weather Authority forecast.
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5: I'm News 19 meteorologist Pooja Simpson. Another nice fall day is in store for the Tennessee Valley as high temperatures reach the upper 70s and low 80s this afternoon with a few clouds around. Temperatures will dip into the low to mid 50s overnight into Monday morning, so you may need a jacket when heading out. Highs will climb into the low to mid 80s tomorrow afternoon, and some of us could see 90 degrees by midweek. I'm meteorologist Pooja Simpson for WHNT News 19 with your Weather Authority forecast.
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1: Welcome to Hard Drive. I'm Lou Brutus, and earlier this week, I went to the local post office. 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

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I'm Lou Brutus. 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

0: Inside of Me. The band's Matt Heafy joins me now. Tell me about the new album.
1: So the new album is done. We had Josh Wilbur once again come and produce it with us. So it was recorded in the Hangar Studios. We had Jacob Hansen this time mix it. Jacob Hansen, renowned for doing a lot of the Volbeat records and a lot of European bands like Amaranth and Aborted and bands like that. So the mix phase is done. We're just carefully plotting out the dates. So it is going to come out the beginning of next year. I don't want to announce the dates yet. We just announced the dates for this North American tour. My favorite bill ever. I wouldn't exist without In Flames. Their albums, Just to Race Through Rivers Remain. If those didn't exist, I wouldn't be speaking to you right now. Those records made me who I was at like 13, 14, 15 years old. New record, yeah. I know I say it every time we do a record. No, every band says it every time they do a record. It's our best record. This one, truly, this one, we have built the very building in which this thing came out of. Like Struck Dead, we were finishing the studio. It was written partially in this studio, partially not. And there was an EP to test out this studio. But everything about Record 11, we literally bought and created a studio to make this record. And everything is done the way it used to be, the way we grew up watching A Year and a Half of Life of Metallica, that kind of stuff, seeing, oh man, they're testing all these different microphones and pedals and cables and heads and guitars, and they're making everything together in a room. Let's do that. Let's abandon this modern way of making stuff and use the modern tools we have to, obviously recording it, but let's do everything else manually. Let's do this the way our heroes have done it.

0: Hard drive music from Des Rocks, When the Love is Gone. Got you plugged in with the latest from Trivium before that, Dead Inside of Me. I'm looking forward to seeing the band on my birthday, November 10. I'll be traveling to Silver Spring, Maryland to the Fillmore for the tour. Anyway, I'm the Sonic Warrior, Lou Brutus, music from A Perfect Circle, and Autumn Kings are on deck. Then I'm going to talk videos with Jack from Dead Poets Society. Until then, get free stuff. Send a self-addressed stamped envelope to me. This address, P.O. 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
14: Hey, this is Commander James Keenan with that Spud Boy, Lou Brutus, on the world famous hard drive.

0: Direct from Windsor Rock City, that is Autumn Kings on the world-famous hard drive. Looking forward to seeing them this fall out on the road with Skillet. I'm Lou Brutus. Jack Underkoffler from Dead Poets Society joins me now. Jack, the visual component to your videos, always very deliberate with how you present your music. How has that evolved?
1: Yeah, when we first started as a band, it was mostly just going on Google Images and just scrolling until we found something that was like, ooh, that has an interesting feeling. And ever since then, it's been kind of an evolution of just trying to find the things that fit with it rather than being able to create the things that fit with it. And so that's what's so nice about this album. It feels like this full cohesive vision that started in our heads.
0: Yeah, is there some sort of overlying or I should say overarching look to the art, the look of the fonts that are going to be on the album? Like, is this going to be like a total package?
1: Yeah, total package.

0: Cannot wait to see them next spring roaming North American stadiums with Metallica and Limp Bizkit, one of my favorite bands on the planet, Avatar, the latest Crying Fire on hard drive. Lou Brutus at your service, Ninth Key, Mastodon, and Starset are on deck. They will make up the three-song seg for the week. Then we talk European vacations, or at least touring, with Chris Motionless of Motionless in White. More hard drive is coming.
1: Here's the deal. The government is over $38 trillion in debt, which means the IRS isn't slowing down. And the tax code is complex and unforgiving. So it's not surprising if you're one of the millions of Americans that owe back taxes.

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17: 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This is Low Spirit from Ninth Key, and this is our song Happy Feels Like on the world famous hard drive.

Hey, this is Dustin of Starset on Hard Drive with Lou Brutus.

The Hard Drive three-song seg this week, rapping with the band, currently on the road with Breaking Benjamin and Chevelle. They are in Denver on Monday. Starset, their new one, Annihilation, preceded in the rock by Mastodon and Ninth Key. I'm Lou Brutus. Chris Motionless from Motionless in White is my next guest. You spent a lot of time over in Europe this summer. How did it all go?

0: in the hard rock circles. And of course, that all very understandably went away.
1: Yeah, we went to Moscow and St. Petersburg. I want to say, I actually don't remember at this point if it was before or after the pandemic, but yeah, right. Not long before everything started to get really crazy there. And it's cool that we got that opportunity before. Who knows if that'll ever happen again. But yeah, it's cool. I mean, the fans there were awesome. The shows were very exciting. Like, they wanted it. And it's sad that a lot of people that don't have anything to do with any of that don't get to enjoy music and live music in the way that everywhere else in the world gets to because of, you know, all the other political BS and tyranny and all that. So it's really unfortunate, but we did get to go and it was awesome.

Featuring guest vocalist Skylar Grey, that is Motionless in White on Hard Drive. Rest in peace. I am looking forward to catching the band's special Halloween show in Philadelphia this year. Halloween is probably my favorite night of the year to see a live show. Anyway, I'm the Sonic Warrior, Lou.

From their forthcoming new Landfall album, which makes landfall on October 9, Wage War on Hard Drive with Blindfold. I cannot wait to catch them on their emergency broadcast tour. We came as Romans, one of several bands opening up. I'm Lou Brutus. We now check into the topsy-turvy world of rock and roll gossip and news that we call dirt. Nearly 2 weeks after the surprise release of the new single Arsenal, Slipknot has been teasing a major announcement. Cryptic red posters featuring the band's logo surfacing in cities around the world, all pointing fans to unlock.slipknot1.com. Signing up by email unlocks an image of a flaming Slipknot logo, along with the date September 28 and the mysterious number 015765. No word yet on what Slipknot has planned. All signs, though, point to something September 28th. Mastodon are putting Baroness frontman John Baisley to work on their current tour, bringing him out for a special portion of the set focused on older material. Rather than playing the entire show with the band, Baisley joins Mastodon late in the set. Baisley first tested out the idea with Mastodon during a warm-up show in Atlanta, and the collaboration has now become a feature of the live gig. The tour was just in D.C. and New York. They are now up in Canada. Finally, Ozfest is officially returning to the United States in 2027. Sharon Osbourne has confirmed the festival will hold a U.S. date next year. Sharon says the 2027 event will not be a traveling festival, but a return to that format could be considered for 2028 or beyond. Sharon also says the revived Ozfest will put a major emphasis on young, new artists, saying that's what Ozzy would have wanted. The U.S. event joins the already announced two-day Ozfest in Birmingham, England, also in 2027. That's all the dirt that's fit to dish. Since we are talking the Prince of Musical Darkness, here is Ozzy on Hard Drive.

0: Thank you for hanging with me this weekend on the world famous hard drive. I'm Lou Brutus, joined now by Maria Brink of In This Moment. Maria, what advice would you give to a person that is starting a band out here and now?
1: The number one thing is loving what you do and not letting others control your art, control your vision, control how you want to release, you know, how you want to represent yourself, the music that you want to create, the sounds that you want to be. And, you know, I think it's all important to have your own identity and not try to follow other people's trends, other people's paths. Find that thing within you that's, you know, special and unique that isn't following all the other trends. And also really authentic, authentic. I think the metal scene, more than any scene in the world, you gotta sing about what's true and what really moves your soul. Because music to me, truly translating, somebody should, even if they don't know the language that you're speaking, if you're singing or expressing through pure emotion, they're going to feel you. And I think that it's really important for people to tap into something that's organic to them, that they feel with all their heart, whether it's anger or love or passion or fear. That has to be honest and authentic. And I think that's what really translates to people.

0: always let you down. That is Bill Murray on Hard Drive, preceded in The Rock by I Want to Believe. In this moment, featuring Rory Rodriguez. Matter of fact, this Monday night, I will be catching In This Moment along with Hollywood Undead on the Taste of Chaos tour. You can check out my video and photos from that show and many others via the Hard Drive Radio socials, Facebook, Twitter, and Instagram. Now then, From Ashes to New, and Nickelback is on deck. Then we talk to a gentleman who just dropped a phenomenal new album, Tom Morello, my guest on Hard Drive in just a sec.
1: Here's the deal. The government is over $38 trillion in debt, which means the IRS isn't slowing down. 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
3: 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It's the-

0: Our beloved Canadian friends Nickelback rattle the cage on Hard Drive. I'm Lou Brutus. Next up for my guest is Tom Morello. Tom just dropped his phenomenal new album, Everyone Gets Everything They Want. Tom, that seems like the perfect title for this record.
1: The touring I've been doing over the course of the last, you know, 5, 6, 7 years has really embraced the totality of my career. Before it was either I'm doing an acoustic tour or I'm doing a Prophets of Rage tour. What I've been doing is, I play the Bruce Springsteen songs that I've been involved in. I play the Rage Against the Machine medleys. I pay tribute to Chris Cornell. And I wanted a record that was going to really embrace the totality of the rock and roll that I've been involved in while looking at the future.

0: from his newly released album, Everyone Gets Everything They Want, Tom Morello on Hard Drive with Date Night. Looking forward to seeing Tom on stage next weekend at his Power to the People Festival in Columbia, Maryland. The list of artists is insane. Foo Fighters, Dave Matthews, Public Enemy, Jack Black, Serj Tankian, Dropkick Murphys, Mike McCready, Taylor Momsen, Geezer Butler, Grandson, Scott Ian, Matt Cameron, Bruce Springsteen, and that's only about a quarter of the bill. Anyway, Five Finger Death Punch and Beartooth are on deck. Then Seattle's Moon Fever will talk about music in a geographic sense when Hard Drive continues.
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11: 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Precious.

do. It's like an urge you need to purge until it's bruised through and through. You turn the knife to make things right while slowly sealing up my tomb. 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If God forgives,

0: Beartooth on Hard Drive, and if you would like to check out some of my recent conversation with the band's Caleb Shomo, hit the Hard Drive Radio socials. I'm Lou Brutus. Matt and Tristan from Moon Fever join me now. Does being a group from Seattle somehow add any additional pressure?
1: I feel that there is a pressure there, for sure. You know, I mean, when you tell the world that you're a band coming out of Seattle, I think that, you know, I mean, everybody's first inclination is that you're going to be this grunge actor, right? That you're trying to come out and do the whole grungy thing. And even though we're not grunge per se, I mean, our roots definitely lie with that Seattle identity of being raw. And like you said before a little bit, not trying to be so overly produced. And, you know, like the trophy that we like to hold is our live performance. And I think that Seattle has churned out a damn good amount of bands that know how to put on a live show. And that's where we like to collect our stripes, for sure. And everything else falls into place after that. So that is probably the most Seattle thing about us.

0: From the beautiful Puget Sound region of Washington State, they've got a lot of nice lighthouses there. Moon Fever on hard drive with Bury Me. Now then, what is our new Screamer of the Week? Stand by to find out. I can tell you it's pretty dirty.
1: Here's the deal. The government is over $38 trillion in debt, which means the IRS isn't slowing down. And the tax code is complex and unforgiving. So it's not surprising if you're one of the millions of Americans that owe back taxes to the IRS. Unfortunately, they're the world's most powerful.

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There you have the brand new Screamer of the Week on the world famous hard drive. The new one from Dirty Honey. It's called Lights Out. Mark LaBelle of the group going to be one of my guests on the show next week. That'll do it for the show this week. Hard Drive is a 2026 copywritten production of Brute Hawk Industries. 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Me, I'm Lou Brutus, leaving you with the words of writer Dr. Hunter S. Thompson. The door was too narrow, and the people inside seemed dangerously excited.

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0: 5.1. I'm Josie. Hey there. Hey, happy Sunday. Hope you've had a great weekend so far. What are we celebrating today? Well, it looks like today is Ancestor Appreciation Day, which is basically just respect your elders, at least the ones that are gone. It's also National Chocolate Milk Day, which I guess I fell off of the chocolate milk after getting out of school. You ever think about how weird school lunches were? I don't know about what you were served, but we were having like pizza, fries, and chocolate milk. A combination that no one would ever put together, but it was just on the daily. And it's also National Crush a Can Day. May all the cans you crush like concertina down the way they're supposed to and not go sideways. That really bothers me when they sort of go, they go out to the side and they don't just crush all the way down like they should. May you have heavy boots. Got Linkin Park on the way. 30 Seconds to Mars. Harvey Danger after this on Rocket 95.1.
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1: 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Dropped his phone and the display went off.
2: 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I dropped the phone and my screen went off. 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
1: You don't even know, I have a lady over here that ranted on our Tap That Out.
2: So, not a big Halloween person. I like it. I put out a couple pumpkins. I don't get all the decorations. I don't get it. I don't get the skeletons and the witches and the brooms and the keep out and the this way to the mortuary and
1: out.
2: The giant blow up Caspers or whatever that people, I just don't get it. It's not my thing. It's not my aesthetic. You know, I like a fall welcome mat and a pumpkin. These people who have had their decorations up already for a month and will have it up for another month or two, do not come at me when my Christmas lights are still up in January, okay? Not your business. I'm not getting in your business with all your spooky stuff up for months and months and months.
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0: Rocket 95.1. I'm Josie, looking at what's on TV tonight. What do we got? At 6:30 on CBS and MTV, it's the MTV Video Music Awards. Snoop Dogg is hosting. That should be fun. Madonna will be performing. There's going to be a Dolly Parton tribute. I don't know that I've seen a music video in a while. Also, 7:15, it's Sunday Night Football, Denver Broncos and the LA Rams. The Simpsons, the 38th season premiere at 7 o'clock on Fox. It's still on. Wow. At 7:30 on Fox, the 5th season premiere of Animal Control. I got to see that when I was in the hospital. There's only two things on in doctor's offices and waiters' waiting rooms, and that's either the real estate people looking for their home or redoing a home or Animal Control. And I kind of got sucked in. I really did. On the way, Daughtry, Papa Roach, Soundgarden after this on Rocket 95.1.
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2: Good morning. Having some trouble there. Getting started. 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
2: Did he fall down?
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2: 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He dropped his phone. 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
3: 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Uh-oh.
2: 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Did it?
4: 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I dropped the phone and my screen went off. 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
3: 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The tobacco you saw.
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1: You don't even know. I have a lady over here that ranted on our Tap That Out.
2: So, not a big Halloween person. I like it. I put out a couple pumpkins. I don't get all the decorations. I don't get it. I don't get the skeletons and the witches and the brooms and the keep out and the this way to the mortuary and the giant blow up Caspers or whatever that people, I just don't get it. It's not my thing. It's not my aesthetic. You know, I like a fall welcome mat and a pumpkin. These people who have had their decorations up already for a month and will have it up for another month or two, do not come at me when my Christmas lights are still up in January, okay? Not your business. I'm not getting in your business with all your spooky stuff up for months and months and months.
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8: 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Denver is currently trading at 40% to upset Los Angeles, meaning a $100 trade pays out $197 if they win. 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
9: 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Oh, wait, I forgot this offer's in the Wendy's app. Well, never mind, $2 bill. Go back to being completely useless once again. Get your favorite nugs for $1.99. 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
1: I'm News 19 meteorologist Pooja Simpson. Another nice fall day is in store for the Tennessee Valley as high temperatures reach the upper 70s and low 80s this afternoon with a few clouds around. Temperatures will dip into the low to mid 50s overnight into Monday morning, so you may need a jacket when heading out. Highs will climb into the low to mid 80s tomorrow afternoon, and some of us could see 90 degrees by midweek. I'm meteorologist Pooja Simpson for WHNT News 19 with your Weather Authority forecast.

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2: Yeah. I wake up every morning with my head up in a daze. I'm not sure if I should say this, but I'll say it anyway. Everybody tries to tell me that I'm

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Every wall that I knock down is just a wall that I replace. I'm in a race against myself, I try to keep a steady pace. How the will I escape?

Jimbo remembers vinyl. Casio barely remembers breakfast. Jimbo and Casio on Rocket 95.1. 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Rocket 95.1.